0: 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I've got the weekend coming up in less than 3.5 minutes, but right now, go ahead and scream, regulators!
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0: From Tampa Bay to Sarasota, we're your throwback station, 106.5 The Beat. Hey, hey, it's me, Cappuccino, hanging out with you guys. And look, I just realized it is Sunday. Oh, man. Let me tell you one reason why I am excited, because House of Dragons, it is back. And I don't know if you guys are fans, but after last Sunday's debut of the show, I already know stuff is about to go down, because last week it started out with war. Like, how do you start off the season with war, right? Shout out to all of our House of Dragons fans, man. Don't do any spoiler alerts, all right? Stick around, though, because we got some DJ Kool in the meantime, plus some Outkast headed your way. I got some Usher and more. And don't forget, with it being Black Music Month, because the month ain't over yet, we're still trying to get you guys a chance to win a free trip to see Usher and Chris Brown, the R&B tour out in L.A. in September. 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

0: Continuous hip-hop and R&B throwbacks for St. Pete and Bradenton. 106.5 The Beat. It is Sunday. I hope you're ready for the brand new week, all right? Coming up, we got 50 Cent in the club headed your way, plus some TLC with No Scrubs. I'm going to slide in some Fadjo and Ashanti, and how about some Shaggy and Janet Jackson teaming up together? All that's coming up in a matter of minutes, all right? And, of course, tomorrow we're going to be back at it because y'all know the 250th anniversary of America is coming up, guys, and we're trying to hook y'all up, all right? The $250,000 USA giveaway. That's your chance to win your share and get $2,500 towards a dream trip exploring the states and going to places that you've never been to, all right? Have you ever been to your neighboring city? Maybe not, or the neighboring state? You get a chance to do that. You know, it's the summertime. Take the kids. Get them out the house, all right? And listen out for those keywords that we have for you guys. It's kicking off tomorrow right here with all your favorite throwbacks. Good luck to you.
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0: 106.5 The Beat. Hey, it's me, Cappuccino, all up in your ear till midnight. Got some California love headed your way, plus some Juvenile with that slow motion, and we got Return of the Mac, that Mark Morrison, coming up at you guys in just a few minutes, all right? And look, I don't know how crazy you all are on having some of your favorite candies and certain colors and the way things look. I don't know how picky you all are, but apparently M&M's, they're going to temporarily be removing two of its colors. Can you guess which ones? No, not the red and yellow. I feel like those are like the standout ones. But no, they're actually going to be removing the blue and brown M&M's as part of its transition from artificial to natural food dyes. Are you mad about that? Only thing I'm mad about is the fact that I can actually taste the ingredient changes in a lot of these candies. They are not the same. Have you noticed that too? Let me know what you think. 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
23: 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Here's another throwback.

0: your throwback station, 106.5 The Beat. Hey, I'm Cappuccino, and of course, got more news you can use, but first, stay close, because we got some En Vogue. I couldn't get it out of my tongue right. I got some En Vogue coming at you guys. Go have a little jar, got you getting low, plus more money equals more problems, and we got some Neo headed your way, as well as more of your favorite throwbacks. And of course, every now and then, I gotta slide in some news for you, because I feel like lately, every time I'm reading the news, it's about a judge blocking something with the Trump administration. This time, a federal judge in Cali, they issued a nationwide injunction against multiple Trump administration policies, among them one that allowed arrests at immigration courts and another that eliminated the cap on the amount of time an individual arrested for an illegal immigration violation can be detained. Stories like that and more, you know what I'm going to tell you. Check out the Black Information Network, also known as the BIN, and you can catch that when you download the free iHeartRadio app.
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0: 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Hey, happy Sunday, everybody. It's me, Cappuccino, hanging out with you guys. Got some Usher and Alicia Keys with my boo on the way. I got some Shaggy. Plus, you know, even though it's a Sunday, we can still have a party up in here. Got the late DMX coming at you guys and so much more, right? And don't forget, it is still Black Music Month. The month is not over, and we are still trying to break y'all off with a chance to win a free trip, VIP flyaway trip to check out the big R&B tour. Yep, that's Usher and Chris Brown. LA is where it's going down, all right? In September 25th, we're going to fly you and a guest out there. 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

0: nowadays, everybody wanna talk like they got something to say, but nothing comes out when they move their lips, just a bunch of gibberish. 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
1: 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Hey, it's me, Cappuccino, hanging out with you guys. 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I got The Game and 50 Plus, the diva Mariah Carey's coming up. So one way that you all don't have to miss out on that is if you got that app. You got your phone with you all the time. Put us on there. Plus, check out the podcast, okay? You can create your own playlist. Like, say, for instance, you're working out. You need that workout vibe. We got you covered. You can talk back to us by tapping that little red microphone. You see it? It's

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18: Hi, Saren.
19: Why, hello, Elizabeth.
18: Hi. How are you?
19: Doing well. Happy to see you. How you been?
18: I've been amazing.
19: Nice.
18: Yeah.
19: Are you BSing me or is that
18: No,
19: real?
18: I'm serious. Like I spent a good amount of the time recently outside in my garden.
19: Oh, I know that makes you happy.
18: And I'm just high as a kite off of
19: it. Yeah, sun drunk,
18: so,
19: huh?
18: It feels so good.
19: I'm so happy.
18: How are you?
19: You scared the interns.
18: How are you? Whatever.
19: I'm not as good as you, but I'm going to go out and get some sun after this.
18: Legit, maybe go outside and get some sun. You know, it's gorgeous out.
19: Yeah, forget touching grass. I'm just going to absorb sun.
18: And you know why I'm also feeling great?
19: Why?
18: Haven't looked at social media.
19: Oh.
18: All day long.
19: Look at you. Big winner over here. Chicken dinner over here.
18: That one kind of hurt a little bit.
19: I saw you pull the muscle.
18: I know, I did. Do you know what's ridiculous?
19: Other than what you just did?
18: Yeah, aside from me, or you could just state that and it would be good.
19: Oh, into the Chicago Tribune earlier this week, they had a story that I loved. It was about a Greek-led gambling ring that was in the Northwest Indiana area. So I'm assuming like around Gary. It was a gambling and extortion ring operating out of Gino's Steakhouse in Merrillville and Paragon in Hobart in Indiana.
18: Okay.
19: Now, the reason why I bring this up is not because like, oh, it's a gambling and extortion ring. No, it was the names. They all had nicknames. It was incredible. Oh, my God. So there was James, Jimmy the Greek, Gerardimos.
18: Oh, that's just...
19: Of course, right? Boom, on the nose. And then there was Dean Jim Giolamis, right? These were the leaders of the Gerardimos gambling organization, according to the FBI's indictment. The other people listed in the indictment, Elizabeth, are Chris Giordamos, no nickname, but then Bassam, Donnie Brasco, Ibrahim.
18: Stop it.
19: There's Sanad Taka, Ibrahim. There was Pete Goodies, Pavlopoulos. There was Flippo Gigi Rovito, Michael Way Out, Campbell. Michael Way Out. And Ehab Eddie Mustafa, Steve Armenta, no name. Samuel Nuso, no name. But Alexander Alex Heroes, Gagianis. There was Gus Dean's Runner, Kaporis. Dean's Runner is his nickname. Hey, where's Dean's Runner? Right? And then Rami Straight Flush, Mansoor. Rami Straight Flush. That's my street name, Rami Straight Flush.
18: Was it Michael Way Out?
19: Michael Way Out.
18: Rami Straight Flush.
19: Then there was Nanad Butch Hunky Radoja, Marcus Vladimir Gans. Hey, Vladimir Gans.
18: These are incredible.
19: And Paul Franz, a.k.a. Polly Scarf.
18: Yeah,
19: and Athena Gerardimos, Elias Gerardimos, James Jim Macedonian Stravosky.
18: Jim Macedonian?
19: Yes, Jim Macedonian.
18: And
19: Andrew Caesars Andrew Wynn and Giuseppe Joe Palazzo Manzi. His nickname is Joe Palazzo.
18: Oh my God.
19: His real name, Giuseppe Manzi. I don't know how these connect.
18: Joe Palazzo.
19: I don't need to know.
18: Michael Way Out sounds like the name of a DJ on the Rock the Bells Sirius XM radio station.
19: I could hear that.
18: Old school hip hop. Because there's the one that I always used to like, DJ Chuck Chill
19: Chuck
18: Out,
19: Chill
18: that
19: Out.
18: I refer to all the time.
19: There you go. Can you favor me with it?
18: DJ Chuck Chill Out. Well, you know, he just sticks his name in the middle of everything.
19: Constantly.
18: For no reason.
19: Like, oh, you did four bars? Time for a Chuck Chill Out call.
18: DJ Chuck Chill Out. I'm like, oh, I had no idea who was playing this song that I can't hear anymore. That's like his voice.
19: Yeah, totally. Paulie Scarf. Boom, boom, boom, boom, boom.
18: DJ Chuck Chill Out, the other night I was driving around, he's added like gunfire. And
19: oh,
18: at first
19: really?
18: I was like, oh, It is getting a little, you know, turning dark. You know, sun's going down in East Oakland. I should get home. Oh, no, that's not from the outside. That's DJ Chuck Chuck Chill Out freaking me out here.
19: He needs to chill out. Brr, brr.
20: His wardrobe is provided by Dapper Dan's.
18: Yes, 100%.
19: Totally.
18: 100%. So that is ridiculous.
19: Right?
18: And you know what's funny about that?
19: Hmm.
18: The other thing that's ridiculous that I was going to tell you about.
19: What's that, Elizabeth?
18: Nicknames.
19: For real?
18: Oh, yes.
19: We did it again? We synced?
18: Yes, we synced up
19: again. How do we do it?
18: Our cycles are in sync. That I was going to say to you, do you know what else is ridiculous? Nicknames. And you were going to go.
19: Let's pretend they did.
18: Roll the music. Yeah.

0: is Ridiculous Crime, a podcast about absurd and outrageous capers, heists, and cons. It's always 99% murder-free and 100% ridiculous.
1: I know, you heard that.
0: Oh, I heard it and I heard it. I got a good historical one for you today.
1: Yes.
0: And it's kind of a bloody one.
1: All right.
0: But I avoided, you're like, yes. But I avoided the worst stuff.
1: Yeah.
0: It's still, it's gritty.
1: You excised the 1%?
0: Some of it.
1: Most of it.
0: It all goes down during the Gilded Age.
1: Oh, like 19th century, late 19th century?
0: Yeah, but the tarnished underbelly of that time.
1: Oh, yeah.
0: So I want to tell you about the Battle Row Ladies Social and Athletic Club.
1: This already sounds great.
0: I know. It's also, they're also known as the Lady Gophers.
1: Battle Row Lady Gophers.
0: Yeah, late 1800s New York gang, headed up by a woman named Annie Walsh, a.k.a. Battle Annie.
1: Yeah.
0: A.k.a. the Queen of Hell's Kitchen.
1: Yes, queen.
0: Yes. So in order to understand the Battle Row Ladies Social and Athletic Club.
1: I need this on a sweatshirt.
0: Oh, yeah. You're going to learn way more about this. First, you have to understand the neighborhood.
1: Okay.
0: New York City's Hell's Kitchen.
1: Mm.
0: So it's a hip place now, but it certainly was not always that way.
1: No, it was called Hell's Kitchen. Yeah. I assume it was rough.
0: It did not merely tolerate violence. Uh-huh. It was basically built upon it.
1: Yes. It's where you cooked up violence.
0: There are a bunch of different stories about how it got its name. Some say it was Davy Crockett.
1: Who like coined, Davy Crockett?
0: Yeah, huh. King of the Wild Frontier.
1: Yeah.
0: Killed in a bar when he was only 3.
1: That you used to hear when you were a
0: That's
1: kid?
0: That's what my brother was convinced, that it wasn't killed him a bar like a bear. It was killed in a bar when he was only 3. So that it was like this amazing run before the age of 3. And then what was his 3-year-old doing in a bar?
1: Or in Congress.
0: It's one of the best Mondegreens, aside from the one that I was actually telling you about the other day of You Picked a Fine Time to Leave Me, Lucille.
1: Oh, yeah.
0: Instead of 4 hungry children, it's people hear it as 400 children in the weed in the field. How many kids did they have? Anyway, Hell's Kitchen. So Davy Crockett, they said that he coined it when he said, quote, "In my part of the country, when you meet an Irishman, you find a first-rate gentleman. But these are worse than savages. They are too mean to swab Hell's Kitchen."
1: Damn.
0: Well, all right, Davey, keep that to yourself.
1: I didn't know we had a poetic license like that. Then
0: others say that a veteran cop told his rookie partner, quote, "Hell's a mild climate. This is Hell's Kitchen." And then another version of that story is the rookie cop called the area Hell. Like, this is Hell.
1: Oh, like Sparks, Nevada.
0: Yeah.
1: So and close then, to Hell you can see.
0: And then the veteran cop's like, "No, brother. This is Hell's Kitchen. This is the place where Hell is made, where its ingredients were assembled and the heat applied before it was served to the rest of the city." And the rookie cop's like, "Oh my God, I've got to get transferred out of here." Either way, the place
1: imagine
0: was...
1: Imagine if you were like walking the beat with that guy all the time.
0: All day when he's just waxing eloquent.
1: Exactly. Curling his mustache.
0: Meanwhile,
1: or
0: like people are getting stabbed across the street. And he's just like, "You look around here, brother."
1: Rusty implements, not even a knife.
0: So this place, notoriously horrible. So where is it?
1: Where is it, Elizabeth?
0: Well,
1: can you give me a locale?
0: I can.
1: In New York City?
0: It's right along the Hudson River, the namesake of your alma mater, Hudson University.
1: Oh, right.
0: I have to say, the Hudson River never smelled of romance, my friend.
1: No, it
0: brother.
1: Did not.
0: It's no moon river. Following the Civil War, the western shore in Manhattan was an industrial working waterfront.
1: Okay.
0: There were tanneries, which always like smell great.
1: Yeah, with the leather and the lye.
0: Just dumping chemical waste right into the water. And then that's next to the slaughterhouses.
1: Also a great bouquet.
0: Oh, they smell so good.
1: Just and together on a hot day.
0: Disposing of offal right into the river.
1: Yes.
0: You know.
1: Sun-baked offal.
0: Coal barges tied up to rotting piers.
1: I would actually hope for the coal. Like, can we just knock out my sense of smell altogether?
0: I'll take it. Longshoremen are there in the midst of all this, like working themselves into early graves for pay that barely covers the rent on like a single airless room 6 blocks east.
1: Oh, God.
0: So anyway, that strip of river and like this like dense, compressed neighborhood that grew up
2: behind it, roughly like between 34th and 59th Street.
3: Oh, that's a lot of blocks.
2: West of 8th Avenue. That's okay. Hell's Kitchen. So it's not metaphorical.
3: Yeah, not
2: at
3: all.
2: It is a kitchen in hell.
3: There's a lot of blood on the streets.
2: Yeah, the Irish came first. Hey, thanks to the Great Hunger.
3: Bye, Magara.
2: When England committed genocide and shipped food out of Ireland, starving her people.
3: Like 1848 or so, yeah.
2: Yeah, and that triggered a great migration in the late 1840s. And so these Irish arrived in New York with nothing. And that was often literal, that they'd pawned or sold every portable possession they had in order to afford this Atlantic crossing.
3: Mm-hmm.
2: And then they find themselves at the West Side waterfront. Because, like,
3: Welcome to America. No one else
2: wants to live there. You don't need any skills. You know, for low pay, anyone can get a gig. They don't care if you're Irish.
3: Dude, the poor Irish.
2: I know. So they built shanty towns along the river, as you do.
3: Okay.
2: And then after the war, like, there's this construction boom in the city. And so the people are building all these, like, proper tenements in that area. So they tear down the shanty towns. They build the tenements, brick and mortar. But everyone's still poor.
3: Yeah, and they're like cold water walk-up flats, right?
2: I mean, yeah. So it's just like... It's as if you just put like six stories of shanty towns on top of each other.
3: With paper thin walls, so you can hear your neighbors cooking.
2: Yeah. So what, like, let's talk about that.
3: Please.
2: What a tenement block in Hell's Kitchen looked and
3: smelled.
2: This is
3: all so horrid.
2: It's so good. I was feeling so good. And now I'm going to pretend like I am. I mean, when I go outside right now, everything smells like jasmine.
3: Oh, that's nice.
2: There's just all the jasmine in the whole neighborhood is in bloom. And okay, it's fabulous. Very cool. But I want to talk about what a tenement building in Hell's Kitchen looked and smelled like.
3: Please, Elizabeth.
2: In like 1875.
3: Share with the group.
2: This is going to require some imagination. And I know that you and the Rude Dudes have that.
3: Mm-hmm.
2: So imagine dozens and dozens of families crammed into these buildings that are designed for far lower occupancy. Mm-hmm. Single rooms would have like parents, children, random boarders. There were communal toilets in the rear yard, and those were shared by 50 or 60 people.
3: Oh, God.
2: Could you imagine?
3: Oh, yeah.
2: Like,
3: no.
2: I can't share a house with one other person in one bathroom.
3: Yeah, no.
2: Everybody needs their own bathroom.
3: Oh, God.
2: Yeah, and so there's no plumbing.
3: There's like a line, because, you know, people are in there like, I'm doing my business.
2: Stop knocking. Yeah, so there's no adequate plumbing, no reliable heat.
3: Mm.
2: Light comes in through windows that are like 4 feet away from a brick wall.
3: Oh.
2: So you're just getting the barest of light. You have just the stink of humanity.
3: Fetid
2: coal
3: stink,
2: smoke, the rendering plants, don't forget those, the slaughterhouses, tanneries, everything. Okay, that's just like a couple blocks.
3: And then add in like the mugginess of that humid climate.
2: Oh my God, so it's New just, York
3: nothing's
2: in the
3: moving.
2: Summer?
3: There's no wind really.
2: Kidding me? And so, of course, you know, it's not too much of a stretch to think like there's going to be a lot of gangs and violence that come out of
3: this. Yeah, disease.
2: This is not
3: and
2: peaceful,
3: illness.
2: Happy living. No. 11th Avenue was called Death Avenue.
3: Just gets right to the point.
2: Oh, yeah, right. And that's because the New York Central Railroad ran its freight line at grade level on that area.
3: Oh, Lord.
2: And so trains were killing people with such regularity that the railroad started hiring these men called West Side Cowboys.
3: Uh-huh.
2: And they would ride horses ahead of the trains waving red flags as a warning.
3: Huh.
2: Kids were always playing on the tracks. Drunks slept on them. So the cowboys had to earn their pay.
3: I bet.
2: And just were like, they had a lot of work to do.
3: They should have gotten like a cow catcher on the front of the train, just splitting the whatever's there. But I guess that probably wouldn't help. But,
2: No.
3: Because we're not like cows. We're not big enough to work.
2: You had all these saloons, right?
3: Uh-huh.
2: They were like the neighborhood civic institutions. Hundreds of them.
3: Mm.
2: One estimate said that there was a saloon on pretty much every block. Within Hell's Kitchen, sometimes multiple ones on a block.
3: That's where you would buy your vegetables, right?
2: Well, it was more than, it was in better neighborhoods. You know, you had churches, banks, social clubs, community centers. That's what the saloons had to be in Hell's Kitchen.
3: For everything. So there's kids in one side of the bar.
2: You could cash in your wages there. Uh-huh. You could get your mail sent there. You could find out, like, you know, who's hiring.
3: Mm-hmm.
2: You could learn which cop on which beat could be paid to look the other way.
3: Oh, who's on the take?
2: Hear the news from Ireland. You could settle a debt, start a fight, end a friendship, begin a criminal enterprise. And so some of the saloons, their back rooms were pretty much like courtrooms where disputes were adjudicated because they had their own law and it wasn't applied in any kind of consistent way. But, you know, they weren't going to be able to take someone to court anywhere else. The police, they played a very interesting role here.
3: I bet they did.
2: A lot of cops in Hell's Kitchen were Irish Catholic men who'd grown up in neighborhoods not too dissimilar from what they were now patrolling.
3: Mm-hmm.
2: And so they had personal and family connections to the people they were supposed to be arresting.
3: Huh.
2: And then they also operated within that Tammany Hall patronage system.
3: Oh, of course.
2: So their careers depended on political loyalty rather than how effective they were as law enforcement
3: officers.
2: You
3: didn't need to be good. You needed to be loyal.
2: Yeah. And so you have this kind of like negotiated coexistence going on.
3: Mm-hmm.
2: So the gangs were operating in exchange for delivering votes and suppressing rival political organizations.
3: Ah, the gangs of New York.
2: The gangs of New York. And then when that would break down, then the violence was just like off the chart. And it broke down a lot.
3: Yes.
2: So by the time
3: people
2: of
3: hitting each other with like oar handles with nails driven through them.
2: Yes, exactly. So by the time of the 1900s, Hell's Kitchen had this mythology around it. Its name had spread way beyond the block that first earned it, you know, that moniker.
3: Past Death Street.
2: In the imagination of the rest of New York, it was like a shorthand for a specific kind of urban muck.
3: Light,
2: Yeah, and so it didn't have like the elegant menace of the Bowery. It didn't have like the exotic dangers of Chinatown.
3: Mm.
2: It was like raw and intimate and filthy.
3: Yeah.
2: And like it didn't soften as the new century is advancing. If anything, this consolidation of gang power during the late 1890s, 1900s, 1910s just made life there more dangerous.
3: Mm.
2: Let's take a break. When we come back, we're going to talk about the gangs of New York.
3: Yeah.
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2: All right, Zarin, we're back.
3: Yeah, I smeared some pig blood on my lips as lipstick to get ready for act two.
2: Perfect.
3: So.
2: I stuck a knife in my undie pants, and I'm going to pull it later. Okay, so we're in this setting of Hell's Kitchen.
3: Mm-hmm.
2: 1880s, 1890s, 1900s.
3: Okay.
2: And in that setting, we're going to begin with the Gopher Gang. Now, the Gopher Gang was one of the most formidable criminal enterprises in the whole history of New York City.
3: Hmm.
2: And I know you'll want to step to me on that, talking about the five families.
3: No, I would never.
6: Cosa Nostra.
3: I never would.
2: Yeah, whatever. But these guys had grit. It was an early 20th century New York street gang, the Gopher Gang, that counted among its members Goo Goo Knox.
3: Yes.
2: James Biff Ellison. and Oni Madden.
3: Oh, now, I like that.
2: Although it was based in Hell's Kitchen, it grew to control most of Manhattan for a while. Hmm. Their territory covered 4th to 42nd Street.
3: Damn.
2: 7th to 11th Avenue. So a little, you know, narrow.
3: Okay. The name, where all the action is.
2: The name comes from like their methods. Okay. So they used to hide in the cellars of buildings in the neighborhood after they would pull a crime. So they'd do something up on the street, go down into the basements. So they literally disappeared into this underground architecture of Hell's Kitchen.
3: And this is like when you would have the like elevators that go out through the sidewalk.
2: Yes.
3: Right? Then you can disappear from the outside of the building. You
2: don't even have to like go in. Or just like the little hidey hole.
3: Or then obviously the hidey holes are inside the building.
2: Yeah. So they would literally disappear and then come back out to strike and then vanish again before the cops could come. So it was like really tactically effective, but Zarin, it was also deeply symbolic. In this essay, I will. All right, so these are men and women of the basement.
3: Yeah, I get you. You know,
2: of the alley, of the stairwell. And they're invisible to polite society until they want to be seen.
3: And then suddenly,
2: it's like, boom, now you saw it. Okay, now
3: creepers of the dark.
2: Yes. So the Gopher Gang, it was like an amalgam of all these other local street gangs in the 1890s. Mm. It had more than 500 members.
3: Damn, son.
2: Yeah, they ran deep. They needed structure and leadership, though, with that many people. So,
3: Regular meetings.
2: They were led by a committee that was made up of senior members.
3: Okay.
2: Guys like Marty Brennan, Newberg Gallagher, and Stumpy Malarkey.
3: You made that up.
2: No, that name sounds a little offensive, to be honest. Like I was desperate to learn more about Stumpy Malarkey.
3: Stumpy Malarkey.
2: But the information on the guy was just thin. Just mention of his name, not anything else. Mm-hmm. And so I went all the way through like newspapers.com. I need a sponsorship PS. and it was the same way. Like he was name dropped in articles, but there was never anything of substance to him. Like what was his actual first name? What's his story? So I started to develop a theory as I do.
3: What's your theory, Elizabeth?
2: I was wondering if this was a fake name invented by yellow journalists at the time.
3: Oh, there was a lot of that.
2: Like I said, it's borderline offensive. It's offensive.
3: So I can't name my dog Stumpy Malarkey.
2: Stumpy Malarkey.
3: You know that in the dog park?
2: It's like what someone would call an Irishman to insult him.
3: Okay.
2: Like, you know, if a journalist dropped it in an article about the Gopher Game, like snuck it in there as like a jab or a lark or like a nasty cut at the Irish, I can see how like subsequent papers and writers then writing about the Gopher Gang and then authors and then websites would run with it.
3: Of course.
2: So as you know, we love good nicknames, as you proved out in the beginning.
3: Big fans.
2: This one's too good to pass up. But I am a mind of that it is an invented character. And that's something to keep in mind with this whole story I'm telling you today.
3: Okay.
2: We know the gang existed.
3: Mm-hmm.
2: There are particular people we know for sure existed. And there are activities we know for sure happened. But some of these characters are composites.
3: There's a lot of anti-Irish discrimination that shows up in
2: there. That shows up in it. Or not even anti-Irish, but just like some of them are composite characters created by the press.
3: Oh, okay.
2: Like they'll hear that something happens, that someone does something or has a particular characteristics. Mm-hmm. They don't know the name of that person.
3: Attributed. Okay.
2: They know the name of one other person. They kind of combine them up.
3: We've come across this a lot with 19th century newspapers.
2: Yeah.
3: Out west they did this. In the city they did this. In the south.
2: My theory is that there's no way the press is going to be able to get in any way close to any of these gang members.
3: Yeah, that's my curiosity.
2: So they're going to be hearing this third, fourth hand.
3: From cops, possibly.
2: From cops. That's their main source. And so, you know, at long last, the gophers are the insiders here and everyone else is the outsiders. So tales are told, cops share stories, the public loves the exciting stuff, the press gives them what they want. They give a name to someone they can't confirm. And then it's like, it's sort of like if you see someone on a regular basis in public, like you cross paths with them at a coffee shop all the time, or like you ride the same bus, you don't know them at all and you never speak to them.
3: Sure.
2: But you start referring to them in your head as like Big Pants Joe.
3: Totally. Or Sammy Goodeye.
2: See, exactly. And then one day, Big Pants Joe steals a chair at the coffee shop from like a woman with a baby.
3: Mm-hmm.
2: And then you start telling people this like Big Pants Joe, he steals chairs. And then a friend of yours is at a cafe across town. He sees another guy steal a chair from a table. And your friend's like, there goes Big Pants Joe. But it's not the same guy.
3: I got you.
2: See how this works, Aaron?
3: It's all coming together.
2: That's what's called journalism.
3: Ah.
2: That's how that works.
3: See, I like how you're educating me on journalism as a former journalist.
2: I know.
3: Oh, how the turntables turn.
2: Woman-splaining journalism to a journalist is so good. But guess what? Uno reverse card. I was a journalist before you were.
3: That's true.
2: Boom.
3: Boom.
2: Boom.
3: Full circle again.
2: Yeah, exactly. But you know what? You can never quit the game.
3: No, you
2: neither
3: can't.
2: One of us.
3: No,
2: anyway, okay. So we're in Hell's Kitchen. We're talking about the Gopher Gang. So we do know that there was a committee that guided the Gopher Gang.
3: Okay.
2: And we know that the committee met semi-regularly at their headquarters known as Battle Row.
3: Ooh.
2: It's a saloon.
3: Okay, I was wondering.
2: And the owner was named Mallet Murphy.
3: Like, yeah. He's just got a big wood hammer mallet, and that's like, he knows, he loves crack nuts.
2: It was a pseudonym for the guy. He was actually for a while considered like the overall leader of the Gopher Gang.
3: Okay.
2: And he got the name because he always carried around a giant wooden mallet when he would go to fights.
3: Oh, for fights.
2: For fighting.
3: Do you think he was like maybe a butcher who used it to tenderize meat? And he's like, you know what? You can tenderize a face with this.
2: He tenderized meat with that, all right. But no, he was just like olden times Big Pants Joe.
3: Okay.
2: And so they go to the saloon, to Battle Row. They chat about robberies. Like, hey, what are you doing? Split up profits from like the Manhattan bordellos and illegal gambling operations.
3: Go over last meeting's minutes.
2: Yes.
3: Old business, new
2: exactly.
3: business. All of Robert's Rules of Order.
2: I second the approval of those
3: Do
2: minutes.
3: Do we have a quorum for this meeting?
2: I want to call the question. And so the Battle Row Saloon mm-hmm. was a legitimate business,
3: okay.
2: but it was also a social club, a treasury, a courtroom, and a war council.
3: A middle school. A produce market out front.
2: And a toilet. So the Gophers, they weren't just brawlers. They're this organized criminal enterprise.
3: Mm-hmm.
2: And they had a strict code of conduct that required members to commit crimes. Like, in order to play by the rules, you have to be a crimer.
3: Okay.
2: And so they would do things like burglary to murder to armed robbery, muggings, assault, extortion.
3: And the assault would be for a fee? Like, I want this guy to be assaulted. You pay them, they go assault him. So it's like a real criminal organization.
2: Yes.
3: It wasn't just like we're beefing with the 14th Street boys.
2: Bad boys for hire.
3: Okay.
2: Yeah.
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1: 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On the other side for you, Nelly with Ride With Me is kicking off more of your favorite throwbacks. Plus, I got Naughty by Nature OPP. I'm Roxy Romeo. And could this incident involving Big Tigger's wife end his career? So footage of the domestic violence situation has since surfaced, and he was definitely the cause of her injuries. There is no denying that. Now, what I will say is I don't think it was intentional, if I'm being honest. All right. He was trying to get her out of a room, and she ended up going into the door. Not saying it was right. He was definitely wrong, because right before that, she was saying, get your hands off me, get your hands off me. Well, we now see the results. Laceration on her face, stitches. And Tigger will be back in court on July 13th. As you know, he was charged criminally, temporary restraining order. He has to get out the house, the whole nine. So we'll see what the judge says. But a lot of the chatter online is that a lot of people think that this will end his career.
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Black Music Month, it is coming to an end, but before it does, listen, we have your chance to be at one of the biggest, no, the biggest show of the year. I'm talking that R&B tour with Chris Brown and Usher. Yes, details after Alicia Keys, If I Ain't Got You Next. I'm Roxy Romeo. First, let's get into Ice Cube now.

0: Throwback Hip Hop and R&B, 106.5 The Beat. Keeping you rolling through your early Monday morning. I'm Roxy Romeo. Coming up in just a few minutes, the Fugees, Ready or Not, is on the other side, kicking off more of your favorite throwbacks. Got The Game and 50, Hate It, or Love It, and Biggie with Hypnotize. So yes, June, as you may know, is Black Music Month, and it is almost over. But before it ends, make sure that you head over to our website, iHeart.com, on the contest page, because to celebrate, we have your chance at a once-in-a-lifetime VIP experience for you plus a guest. We want to fly you to L.A., all right, so that you can experience the R&B tour with Chris Brown and Usher. It's going down September 25th. We've got your hotel accommodations, your airfare, VIP tickets, but the best part is you are going to head backstage to meet Chris and Usher in person, okay? Crazy, crazy, crazy, all right? So warm those vocals up, start brushing up on those lyrics so you can sing along all night long, and go register.
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0: 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Holding you down on your early Monday morning. I'm Roxy Romeo. DJ Cooley is coming up in just a few minutes to set off more of your favorite throwbacks. But let me clear my throat. Also, Nelly, Air Force, The Ones, and Usher with You Make Me Wanna. And sad news to report. So Mother Khadijah Farrakhan, the wife of Minister Louis Farrakhan, has passed away. She was 90 years old, known as the First Lady of the Nation of Islam. The Nation of Islam issued a statement saying that she had returned to Allah. They honored her as a loving wife, mother, a faithful, devoted follower of the Honorable Elijah Muhammad. Her cause of death has not publicly been revealed yet. Mother Khadijah and Louis Farrakhan got married in 1953 and remained married for 72 years. What a love story. They also had 9 children together. So definitely sending prayers and condolences to all of her loved ones. May she rest in peace.
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1: The Weekend with the Hills is coming up for you next. And after that, if you could use some extra cash in your pockets, I'll tell you how you can get your hands on $2,500. I'm Roxy Romeo. 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

0: continuous hip hop and R&B throwbacks for St. Pete and Bradenton. 106.5 The Beat. I'm Roxy Romeo, keeping those good vibes going on your early Monday morning. Aaliyah, Try Again is on the way, setting off more of your favorite throwbacks. Also got I Know Jay, Love You Down, and Eminem with Lose Yourself. And yes, money, money, money. I know right now with the way life is living, with this economy, we could all use some, right? Well, listen, our 250K USA giveaway, that is what it is all about, all right? Of course, celebrating the 250th anniversary of our country, but we got $2,500 that we would love to bless you with, all right? Four times a day, we give you a keyword, all right? 8 a.m., 11 a.m., 2 p.m., and 5 p.m. And at the top of each of those hours, we got a keyword for you. 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Okay, we would love to kick off your week by blessing you with this cash, all right? So make sure you are tuned in. And listen, if you can try all four times, do it. The more you try, the better chances you have. And then try again tomorrow and the day after that and the day after that, all right? Good luck to you.
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0: From Tampa Bay to Sarasota, we're your throwback station, 106.5 The Beat. Coming up for you on the flip side, Outkast, So Fresh, So Clean is setting off more of your favorite throwbacks. Also going to do Mark Morris and Return of the Mac. I'm Roxy Romeo. And as much as Floyd Mayweather Jr. seemingly needs money, his opportunity to make that money just got a little slimmer. So he had a planned 6-round bout with Greek fighter Mike Zambitis that was actually supposed to happen on Saturday, but it did not happen because participating would have breached a contract that he signed with the promotions company CSI. So Mayweather was contracted for two other fights with CSI, and CSI sought an emergency injunction to block the Zambitis event, and it worked. As you can imagine, a lot of money was lost. The promoter of that Zambitis fight, Front Row, claims they spent or committed around $7 million, including $3 million that was already paid to Mayweather and, of course, his travel expenses. Now, if that fight doesn't get rescheduled, then you already know Floyd Mayweather Jr. will be facing another lawsuit.
1: I'm John Morgan of Morgan & Morgan.
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0: 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Holding you down on your early Monday morning, Roxy Romeo with iHeartRadio Music Festival artist Snoop Dogg. Classic Gin and Juice is on the way, kicking off more of your favorite throwbacks. I got Mariah Carey, We Belong Together, and Big Pun was Still Not a Player. And I love the response to this, all right? So, as you may know, the Trump administration, they have, made the decision to scrub dozens of exhibits from federal land, national parks, that essentially chronicle, cover, highlight Black history, American history. Elizabeth Kerwin, she is a former National Park Service exhibit planner, and she spent years building a wall of remembrance, naming hundreds of enslaved people connected to Harper's Ferry National Historic Park. The exhibit never opened because of Donald Trump's decision, the Trump administration's decision. So her, along with many former employees, have decided to band together and create a team of people called Resistance Rangers. And they are now educating people about the history that is being scrubbed, that has been scrubbed from these exhibits. So I love it. It is a way to keep the truth, the facts, American history, Black history, still alive, until at the very least these exhibits are reinstated. But you can head over to our Black Information Network, BINnews.com. That full story is on there for you with so many more details attached.
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Sassy Romeo, and we want you to stay plugged into everything we're doing here on The Beat. 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
1: 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So are the ones we play. Guaranteed Human.
2: 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You know the old sugar daddy. 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

0: dropping all your favorite hip-hop and R&B throwbacks. 106.5 The Beat. On the other side for you, Bone Thugs with The Crossroads is kicking off more of your favorite throwbacks. Plus, I got Ja Rule living it up. I'm Roxy Romeo. And as you know, a person's Instagram account could very well be their livelihood, right? Where they conduct their business, where they make their money, or they may have just spent a long time building an audience. And unfortunately, it is happening more these days. People are waking up to their Instagram accounts being disabled with absolutely no warning. So the reason is, Meta is relying so heavily on AI. So if AI flags something on your account, it could completely shut it down. People have been sharing their horror stories. The company says it removed hundreds of thousands of accounts in its child safety sweeps and millions more in later purges aimed at, you know, spam and fake engagement. The problem is that real people and real businesses keep getting caught in this net. One of the many flaws that exist with AI. And I know AI is here to stay. I get it. I'm not saying it's completely horrible either, but I wish these companies would stop relying so heavily on AI because it is truly affecting people's real lives in a negative way.
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Keeping you rolling through your early Monday. I'm Roxy Romeo, hanging out with more of your favorite throwbacks. On the other side for you, I got Outkast. Hey, yeah. Biggie, Big Papa, and Juvenile with Slow Motion. And yes, summer is in.

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0: Throwback hip-hop and R&B, 106.5 The Beat. Coming up in just a few minutes, 5021 Questions is kicking off more of your favorite throwbacks. Also, Naughty by Nature with Hip Hop Array. I'm Roxy Romeo, and according to Diddy's lawyers, they can't reach him in prison. So, as you know, as you may know, Lil Rod filed a lawsuit against Diddy with a laundry list of explosive claims of sexual harassment, repeated groping, attempted grooming. The list goes on and on. Diddy's legal team asked for more time to file an amended answer and countersue Lil Rod, but they need to talk to Diddy to do that, and they say that they have been unable to communicate with him. The deadline to submit is July 21st. Why they have not been able to reach Diddy is the question.
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You've seen Shakira perform, even up on TV, right? You know that she is absolutely amazing. Well, listen, we have a chance for you to see it all go down live, plus so much more. I got details coming up for you after Jay-Z and Beyonce, Bonnie and Clyde next. I'm Roxy Romeo first, classic Boyz II Men now. I'll make love to you.

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0: Welcome and good morning, good morning, good morning to you. Yes, I do have all your favorite throwbacks on the way to help wake you up, get your day, get your work week going. Aaliyah is on the way with Are You That Somebody, kicking off more of your favorite throwbacks. Also, Akon, Don't Matter, and Digital Underground with the Humpty Dance. And Shakira, one of the best live performers ever. She just was part of the opening ceremony for FIFA World Cup, and you have a chance to see her do it live in person. All right, you plus the guests, we want to send you to New York, okay, where you will not only get to walk on stage with Shakira, yes, but you will also get tickets to the biggest global football match of the year and much more, okay? So think about who you want to take. 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
15: Dirty South. Uh-huh. Can y'all really feel me? Jealous.

0: 106.5 The Beat, your throwback station. Holding you down in your early Monday morning. I'm Roxy Romeo. Thank you so much for waking up with me and spending some time with me. I appreciate you. Make sure you stay close because I do have more of your favorite throwbacks on the way to keep your morning going. Mariah Carey, Always Be My Baby, kicking off more of your favorite throwbacks. Plus, Missy would get your freak on. Now, you know, this has sparked so much controversy, but nonetheless, it was passed. The Texas State Board of Education, they actually approved a sweeping statewide reading list that for the first time mandates Bible passages. Yes, I kid you not. So starting in 2030, it will be required for more than 5 million school students to read the Bible.
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0: creeping on a Monday. It's 106.5 to be in the AM with Shizzle. Good morning. How you doing?
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1: 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Throwbacks, baby, you know how we do it. It's the AM Traffic Jam Shiz Mix. 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Keep it locked.
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20: Team USA could not sweep group play with their 3-2 loss to Turkey Thursday night, a match Turkey sealed with a goal in the 98th minute. Turkey's tournament run ended with that win. The U.S. is on to the round of 32 Wednesday. The Americans facing Bosnia-Herzegovina in Santa Clara, California.
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0: wedding time. Yeah, a lot of people getting married this summer and from now to the end of the year. It's 106.5 to be in the AM with Shizm. Hour number 3. Coming up this hour, we got birthday shout-outs. Of course, if you missed the top of the hour, keyword for your chance at $2,500. Don't worry, we're going to do it again. 11 a.m., 2 p.m., and 5 p.m. So keep it locked. 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

0: you. That's why you tired right now. Up all night on that cell phone, looking at Instagram, social media, being nosy. Mm-hmm. I know what you're doing. Birthday shout-outs on the way. Stay tuned. It's The Beat.
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0: Pussycat Dolls. Birthday shout out going to Amanda, Sharon, Maria, Dan, Fred, Richard, Gary, and Kwame. All right, it's the beat.
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Mm-hmm. Did y'all see him? Those who did go? Surprise, huh? This is our front up next. Here's 50 Cent, the beat.

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Gangsta's Paradise. It's on the 6-5 to be in the AM, which is the final hour. Yeah, we got throwbacks after throwbacks. We got that Usher coming up now. Juvenile on the way. And we got some Fat J.

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0: 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Who am I? 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
21: 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The U.S. is on to the round of 32 Wednesday. The Americans facing Bosnia-Herzegovina in Santa Clara, California.
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0: 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So we still got Cash. I still know you're trying to look for somewhere to get to this 4th of July because it's coming up this weekend. So if you're trying to go anywhere in the country, stay tuned. 11 a.m. is your next keyword to win that $2,500. 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
2: Team USA heads to the knockout round this week, coming off a 3-2 loss to Turkey in the final group stage match. 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

0: 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Where will you go with $2,500? Because we're trying to hook you up for that USA cash giveaway, a keyword running up again at 2 p.m. But I want to know where you're going to go in the country. Because, you know, a few weeks ago, I said I'd go to New York for their celebration parade for winning the finals. Now I'm trying to go to New York just to see if I can get into Madison Square Garden during Taylor Swift and Travis Kelce's wedding. Stay tuned, we got Bone Thugs up next. Ja Rule's on the way.
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32: 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Turkey's tournament run ended with that win. The U.S. is on to the round of 32 Wednesday. The Americans facing Bosnia-Herzegovina in Santa Clara, California.
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0: grape that got him, what, 20 years? But I don't, can you do that? Like, can you, does that work? Give me a lawyer on the phone. Hit me. ASHL, you on air. I got Game Up next. Lauryn Hill on the way.
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1: 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Pretty Ricky and B2K. 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Because even though I love B2K, Pretty Ricky got them songs I'm still singing today. 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
3: The U.S. is preparing to return to action Wednesday in the round of 32 against Bosnia-Herzegovina. Forward Flo Balogun says the team is focused.
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3: 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Among the matches today, Germany against Paraguay and the Netherlands faces Morocco.
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He's going to obviously bring the party to Vegas at our iHeartRadio Music Festival. I'm talking about Snoop. Here's nothing but a G thing. I got Bruno in 3 minutes.

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0: 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Now, as we celebrated the 30-year anniversary of Jay-Z on Thursday night at midnight, we played, you know, Reasonable Doubt, gave you some stories. Well, Jay-Z is now set to have a documentary series that will be set at HBO. He'll be sitting down with Rick Rubin for an 8-part documentary series titled Jay-Z in 8, which will be basically be interviews about his music, his lyrics, his life, his creative process, and just everything that got him from Reasonable Doubt until now. All right, stay tuned. I got TLC and Chingy up next.
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29: 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Forward Flo Balogun says the team is focused.
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Sasha with Tubi's on air. Thanks so much for tapping in. If you missed it, oh, hey, we got it again. I'll tell you when to tune in to 6 Minutes. Got 50 on the way.

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0: 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What was your favorite part of the BET Awards last night? I was there. 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My name is Ashley Tuiz. Keep it locked. I got Fat Joe and Ashanti. 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
2: The U.S. is preparing to return to action Wednesday in the round of 32 against Bosnia-Herzegovina. Forward Flo Balogun says the team is focused.
3: It's going to be a challenging game. On top of that, you know, World Cup knockout game, you know, it's not something we're going to take lightly.
2: Wednesday's match in Santa Clara is set for 8 o'clock Eastern. Among the matches today, Germany against Paraguay and the Netherlands faces Morocco.
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From Tampa Bay to Sarasota, we're your throwback station, 106.5 The Beat. Brian G, back at it with you on a Monday. Got Sean Paul in temperature in 4 minutes and 5 o'clock today. Your last chance this afternoon to score $2,500 in the 250K.

0: continue with hip hop and R&B throwbacks for St. Pete and Bradenton. Ryan G, rolling with you on a Monday. We got your throwbacks on the way. Got TLC and Waterfalls, 50 Cent in the Club, and Loonies. I got five on it. We got 2,500 on it. 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

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Lauryn Hill picked up the Living Legend Icon Award and performed at the BET Awards last night. It's the Fugees.

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1: Brian G, getting back at it with you on a Monday. Got your throwbacks on the way. Nelly stomping in them Air Force Ones. ODB and Khalees got your money. And Usher, you remind me. Still a few days left in June, so we're celebrating Black Music Month all month long. We've been hearing from some of your favorite artists about what the culture and music means to them. 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All thanks to Live Nation, Usher and Chris Brown. 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
25: 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Forward Flo Balogun says the team is focused.
26: It's going to be a challenging game. On top of that, you know, World Cup, knockout game, you know, it's not something we're going to take lightly.
25: Wednesday's match in Santa Clara is set for 8 o'clock Eastern. Among the matches today, Germany against Paraguay and the Netherlands faces Morocco.
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0: Continue with hip hop and R&B throwbacks for St. Pete and Bradenton. What's up, Brian G? Getting it in with you on a Monday. Got your throwbacks on the way. Got Jay-Z, Can I Get a Busta Rhymes, Mariah Carey and Flip Mode Squad, I Know What You Want, and Montel Jordan, This Is How We Do It. So Drake's track, Janice STFU, blew up. And now Drake would like to apologize to all the Janices. So he's throwing Janice-only apology parties. So far, Toronto, New York, L.A., Miami, Houston. He basically went online and posted, if your name is Janice, be on the lookout for my invitation. So he said the letters are in the mail, the apology letters and the invite to the Janice-only party. So if your name is Janice, check the mail. Drake should have sent you something. He's not going to call you on your cell phone.
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2: France remains undefeated at the World Cup, beating Norway at Boston Stadium.
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2: France's Ousmane Dembélé had a hat trick in the first half. Norway kept several of its top players, including superstar Erling Haaland, off the field as they lost 4-1. Both teams are on to the knockout stage. Meantime, in Toronto, Senegal knocks off Iraq 5-0.
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1: She take my money when I'm in need. Yeah, she's a trifling friend indeed. 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

0: Throwback hip-hop and R&B, 106.5 The Beat. Former NFL player Brandon Marshall catching some heat for the way he disciplines his kid. What did your mom do to you back in the day? Sherry.
1: So my mom had the attitude adjuster. That's literally what it said. It was a big, like, 4-inch wide, 1-inch thick wood board that had different size holes drilled in it.
0: The attitude adjuster?
1: It said it in green letters, the attitude adjuster, so you knew good and well what it was for.
0: I like it. See, OG parents would use the psychological part of things just as much as the physical part of things. Now, we're going to beat you, but we're also...

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29: Brazil is moving on at the World Cup. The five-time champion came back to beat Japan 2-1 after being down early.
30: Oh, and here's a chance. Martinelli! Brazil have won it! They've stolen it right in the death!
29: Brazil has advanced past the first stage of the knockout rounds. At every World Cup since 1994, they'll now face the winner of Norway and Ivory Coast.
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1: 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What's up, Ryan G? Rolling with you on a Monday. Throwbacks on the way. Eminem, The Real Slim Shady, Tupac and Dr. Dre, Lil California Love, and Rihanna and Jay-Z, Umbrella. 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He produced 99 Problems. It's going to talk about all kinds of stuff, from music, obviously, lyrics, life experiences, the creative process, how he came from where he was to where he is. It is called Jay-Z and 8. There's trailers floating around all over social media. It drops this fall on HBO.
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1: What's up, Brian G? Hanging out with you on a Monday. Got your throwbacks on the way. Jennifer Lopez and Ja Rule, I'm Real. Come in, Aaron Crazy Bone, we're riding. And Kanye West with Heartless. Well, they tried to stop it. They had over 11,000 signatures on a petition from a senator. But nope, didn't work. Kanye West pulled off two shows over the weekend in Tampa. One Friday night, one last night. Videos looked like a lot of people were there. Enjoying the Kanye West show. Another one seriously sideways. He's got a couple more on deck on the 4th of July in San Antonio, even though they've been pushing back on that. And then two stops in his hometown of Chicago.
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3: The knockout stage of the World Cup is well underway as round of 32 action rolls on. Five-time champ Brazil survives a scare from Japan to start the day.
4: Oh, and here's the chance. Martinelli! Brazil have won it! They've stolen it right in the death!
3: Gabriel Martinelli scores 5 minutes into stoppage time to give Brazil the 2-1 win and send them to the round of 16.
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1: Dirty South. 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East Coast, feel us. 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Say what? 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Here we go.

0: 106.5 The Beat, Rihanna, Rude Boy, Dola White hanging with you on this Monday evening. I've got requests on the way for the Fugees, Ready or Not, plus Usher and Alicia Keys, My Boo, coming up as well. Right now, it's time to crash out. If you're having a bad day, get that up off your chest. Tap that red mic on your iHeartRadio app. Crash out with me. Christy, what you crashing out about?
1: I had finally left my husband of 23 years that verbally abused me, and now he has stage 4 cancer. I have to take care of him. I'm a caregiver. I can't just leave him out in the world like this. I've learned something in the last 3 years that I've been away from him. I can be verbally abusive right back.
0: So this is a pretty toxic situation you're participating in, Christy. One, if somebody was verbally abusing me and then they got cancer, I don't know that I'm going back to take care of them. And two, I don't know that if I have cancer and the person taking care of me is verbally abusive, if I want that person taking care of me. This whole thing is toxic. That's all I'm going to say. Keep crashing out. 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Crash out with me.
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Game and 50, Magic Stick. Nola White hanging with you on this Monday evening. I've got requests on the way for Dre and M. Forgot about Dre, but right now, let's play round one of Random Ass Trivia for no damn reason, for absolutely nothing. 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

0: nowadays, everybody wanna talk like they got something to say, but nothing comes out when they move their lips. 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Back like they forgot about Dre.
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1: Tika, you ready to play random ass trivia for no damn reason for absolutely nothing?
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1: All right, here's how it works. I'm gonna ask you a random ass trivia question. If you get the answer wrong, you win absolutely nothing. However, if you get the answer right, you also win absolutely nothing. Do you understand?
2: Yes, I understand.
1: All right, Tika, here's your question. What major pop star was offered Rihanna's hit Umbrella before Rihanna?
2: I don't know.
1: Not even going to take a guess. You could literally guess any pop star, but the correct answer is Britney Spears. So you didn't get that right, which means you won absolutely nothing, but it doesn't really matter. You won't win anything anyway, so who really cares? Thank you so much for playing, Tika.
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22: The knockout stage of the World Cup is well underway as round of 32 action rolls on. 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
23: 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Right in the depth!
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